Clay Walker, Dreaming With My Eyes Open, a two-step, and he's still out there touring right now. Before that, Sarah Evans, Suds in the Bucket, also a two-step, but it's time to slow it down with a ballad that packed the dance floors. It's John Barry, Your Love Amazes Me, and coming up next, a waltz from Tracy Lawrence on the Dance Hall.

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From 1995, Dust on the Bottle from David Lee Murphy. It was his first number one hit, and he wouldn't have another one for almost 23 years when he hit the top of the country charts with Everything's Gonna Be All Right in June of 2018. This guy's no stranger to number ones. It's Vince Gill, What the Cowgirls Do. A great two-step here on the Dance Hall. Have you

0: There's a polka from Brad Paisley from 1999. Me neither. We're going to take a quick break, come back with a jitterbug from Travis Tritt, and it spells trouble right here on the Dance Hall.
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1: From Neon Moon to The Last Cheater's Waltz, country dancing has come to the radio. Yeah. It's the Dance Hall hosted by Scotty Bennett.

Travis Tritt's Trouble. That's a great jitterbug from 1992. Five singles made it into the Billboard Top 40 from that album, which ended up selling over 2 million copies. And here's Gary Allen from September 2000 from the album Smoke Rings in the Dark. It's right where I need to be, right here on the dance hall.

Wade Hayes, Undo the Right. Before that, Billy Currington and Good Directions. Both of those are one steps. Let's squeeze one more in before the top of the hour. It's Honky Tonk Blues, Pirates of the Mississippi. It's a J.

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1: Scotty Bennett spun records in legendary Texas nightclubs for 25 years. Now he's doing it for you on the radio. Why didn't we think of this sooner? It's a dance hall.
2: You've got hour number two of the dance hall. This next song was written by Bob McDill, released back in March of 1988, and went number one in August of the same year. Here he is, Keith Whitley. Don't close your eyes on the dance hall.

0: Daly released 7 singles in the early 2000s, and her highest peaking single is Men Don't Change, which reached number 23 in 2004 on the Billboard Hot Country charts. She went on to co-write a song for Reba McEntire called My Sister. But here she is, Amy Daly, Men Don't Change, your one-hit wonder tonight on the Dance Hall.
1: It's a one-hit wonder on the Dance Hall with Scotty Bennett.

0: Couple of great two-steps there, wrapping up with Dan Seals, Love on Arrival. Going to take a quick break, come back with some Sammy Kershaw and a third-rate romance right here on the Dance Hall.
1: Remember when you would spend hours getting ready to head out to the local nightclub? Well, Scotty Bennett is bringing those nights back with the Dance Hall.
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0: Jody Messina, you're not in Kansas anymore, and welcome back to the Dance Hall. It's time for the Dance Hall Hall of Fame. Steve Warner is not only one of the nicest guys in show business, he's had hits dating back to 1978. In 1987, he released this next song. It spent 23 weeks on the Billboard Hot Country charts and packed the dance floors in dance halls all over the world. Here he is, Steve Warner, The Weeknd, on tonight's Dance Hall Hall of Fame.
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0: Garth Brooks, The Thunder Rolls. That one hit number one in 1991. It was originally recorded by Tanya Tucker, but was never released until it came out on her self-titled 1995 box set. It included the mysterious fourth verse. Garth decided not to use it on his version, most likely because it had graphic content about the woman planning to kill the man or herself due to the infidelity. Garth does, however, sing the fourth verse when he performs the song in concert, and that version can be found on his live album, Double Live. Keep it here. After the break, it's George Strait on the Dance Hall.
1: Hey, y'all, get back to the club. Let's go.
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3: In 1976, Warren Zevon wrote this next song. It was made a hit twice. First for Linda Ronstadt in 1977. Then in September 1996, Terry Clark covered it. It went all the way to number 5 on the Billboard Hot Country charts. Here it is, Terry Clark's version of Poor, Poor, Pitiful Me on the Dance Hall.

Alan Jackson, Don't Rock the Jukebox. And before that, Little Texas, God Bless Texas. And it's time to wrap it up. Thanks for visiting the dance hall tonight. I'll see you back here on Coke FM at 7 p.m. Monday night for Texas Nights. In the meantime, let's slow it down. It's Lady A and Just a Kiss closing down the dance hall.

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He's a ranch hand in a pinch, man. 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Cause she's a gold digger with a quick trigger. A cast iron skillet swinging lid flipper.

0: back.
1: That's Cody Johnson here on Drinking Texas Nights. He just wants his horse back. You know, that reminds me of Michigan when they wanted their 1 second back.
0: Oh, they got it, though.
1: Yeah, they did. See, that had a happy ending.
0: Oh, I could use a happy ending right now.
1: Unlike poor Cody, who still doesn't have his horse back. Michigan has made me think we should probably talk some college football, seeing as how tomorrow is Saturday.
0: Oh, we're talking college football, right, my friend.
1: Well, let's speaking of Michigan, let's listen to a cheating song by Midland.

0: West Midland with Cheating Songs right here on Drinking Texas Nights. It's the after party, and we're going to take you into the weekend. But right now, we're going to talk a little college football. Yeah. And you mentioned Michigan. You know, they're playing, they're number 18 right now, playing number 17, Iowa.
1: Ooh.
0: Playing at Michigan. So, you know, there's going to be at least 5 minutes remaining in that game if they need it.
1: They always have that extra second in their back pocket.
0: Right.
1: Well, Michigan, okay, so they're, you said 18?
0: Yeah.
1: Yeah, they're undefeated.
0: So is Iowa at number 17.
1: Yeah.
0: Well, I mean, technically they're not.
1: I know they lost a game, but they're still undefeated.
0: They beat the crap out of OU.
1: Oh, yeah. Yeah.
0: I mean.
1: Which, see, so it makes me want to root for them again.
0: Right.
1: Mm-hmm. I don't have any ties to Iowa. I mean, who do we know from Iowa?
0: Yeah, we do.
1: Yeah, we do.
0: Oppenheimer.
1: That's it.
0: Yeah.
1: Great guitar player. Not a great defensive end.
0: No, he'd get smashed. Number 21, Florida's playing Ole Miss.
1: Ole Miss is like number four. Yeah.
0: Number three. No, number four. You're right.
1: Okay.
0: Yeah. Oh, I've got Ole Miss on that. Even though they're playing in Florida, and you say that Florida's favored.
1: I believe, yeah, at least on DraftKings. No. FanDuel. Florida's like a 4-point favorite.
0: Good God.
1: Now they're unbeaten, and they're basically Tulane East. Remember, they got Tulane's coach.
0: Oh, that's
1: and
0: right.
1: Some of their players and all
0: I
1: that.
0: I forgot about that. Okay,
1: from the Tulane team that made the playoff.
0: Yeah.
1: Yeah.
0: That okay. They should do pretty good this year. Mm-hmm. At number I don't see where A&M's ranked on here.
1: You got to scroll down further.
0: I don't see them ranked.
1: Scroll down a little further.
0: Oh, I see Oregon, number 20, is playing number 12, USC.
1: Yeah. That's a moment of truth for my Trojans.
0: That's a moment of truth for both of these teams.
1: Yeah.
0: Trojans still, their defense still isn't all that good, but Oregon, almost lost to Boise. They did lose to OU.
1: Uh-huh.
0: No,
1: Oklahoma State.
0: Oklahoma State, that's right.
1: Yeah.
0: The same team.
1: And I believe Oregon is favored, but I think that's also traditionally Oregon has their way with USC.
0: Yeah.
1: This is the one, man. If USC is ever going to climb that mountain, this is the team to beat. If you're going to bet the game, I'm not going to say pick USC. I'm going to say bet the over.
0: Oh, yeah.
1: Because both of these teams can score.
0: And they can't stop.
1: And they can't stop anybody.
0: Yep. Texas A&M playing LSU.
1: Ooh.
0: That's a game of the biggest losers.
1: Well, here is the problem for A&M is you don't want to play any team, especially LSU or a Lane Kiffin team, after they've come off the biggest disappointing, humiliating loss in program history.
0: Well, some would say that about A&M as well because they lost to stupid Kentucky.
1: Mm-hmm.
0: So... Yeah.
1: Yeah, but they weren't in that game. LSU lost on a right at the end.
0: Yeah.
1: On that field goal, right? Was it a field goal or was it
0: I don't know.
1: It might have been a touchdown pass, but yeah, because I remember like Lane Kiffin just crumbling on the sidelines, couldn't believe that play had happened.
0: Yeah.
1: He did ask for an extra second.
0: Yeah, he should have gotten it. And the biggest game of the weekend, number 14, Tennessee plays at home against your number one, Texas Longhorns.
1: Yeah. Now, it's in Tennessee, but Texas is still favored.
0: Yeah.
1: Uh-huh.
0: Texas should win this fairly easily, although they looked... Now, you could look at the UTSA game last week and say, well, they didn't look very good.
1: Right.
0: They didn't use any of their normal plays.
1: Right.
0: They were just basically playing smash mouth football and just... going out like that, still won 30-6.
1: Yeah. Plus, after an emotional win like Ohio State was, you're going to have a certain amount of letdown.
0: Yeah, and this is a trap game because they've got a bye week next week and then play OU. So you know, let's go Longhorns.
1: Yeah, I got Longhorns on this one.
0: Yep, I do too. Hey, that's Mike. I'm Chip. This is Drinking Texas Nights.
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0: Lone Star with I'm Already There. 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
1: Done.
0: And done. Next up is John Wolfe, Any Night in Texas.

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I saw her sitting over there by the tilt-a-whirl.

That's Jerry Reed. Oh, my God, I had a brain freeze there. Jerry Reed with Eastbound and Down, one of my favorite songs, right here on Drinking Texas Nights. Yeah, I'll take a beer. And this is Dylan Gossett with Honeysuckle.

0: Gary Allen with nothing on but the radio. Just take a second. Picture it. Okay, now we move on.
1: Give me a second. I'll be there.
0: Oh, man. So apart from college football, are you doing anything this weekend?
1: Well, yes and no. Vicky's house sitting. Mm-hmm. So, and the people she's house sitting for have a pool.
0: Uh-huh.
1: So I might be sitting at the pool.
0: Sitting at the pool or playing with the dogs?
1: Yeah. can't you do both?
0: Yeah.
1: And also, I've got a friend in town over in Dripping Springs, so or Blanco specifically.
0: Oh.
1: I might try to go see them, hang out a little bit.
0: Over at, one of the whiskey places? Why not?
1: Yeah. How about you?
0: I don't think I have anything going on. We've had, visitors from out of town and also from in town in the house for the last, 5 weeks?
1: Six weeks.
0: It might just be a sit on the couch and watch football Saturday, Sunday.
1: I would love that so much. Mm-hmm. I haven't had one of those weekends in a while. And you know me. I love just chilling at the house, watching the game. However, I also love being out and about.
0: Right.
1: And I get bored if I sit at home too long. I'm like, I'm sitting there loving it. And then I'm like, all right, I'm done. I'm done with this crap. I gotta go see people.
0: That's so funny. I've never voiced that. I've never said that out loud, but I'm kind of the same.
1: Yeah.
0: Because, I'll just be sitting there, and I'm enjoying the game. You know, I'm having a beer or maybe a snack, and I'm thinking, I should be somewhere. I should be doing something.
1: I just need to see people, talk to people.
0: Yeah. I don't have to do that so much.
1: I do.
0: I know you do. Throughout the week, I've picked up a couple of tidbits.
1: I thought you were going to say hookers.
0: Yeah, well, see, you were wishing I said hookers. I'm just going to throw this out there, and you can react to it if you like. So there was a story out of Japan that they have over 100,000 centenarians, over 100,000 Japanese citizens over 100 years old.
1: Really?
0: Yes.
1: Good gosh, that rice.
0: Yeah, well, it's the diet, it's the elevation, I think it's the weather.
1: Plus, they don't put as much crap in their food.
0: Oh, well, most countries are like that.
1: Yeah.
0: We're very unique that way.
1: Yeah.
0: But
1: Not the government, the food companies are trying to kill you over here.
0: At the same time, they have so many elderly. Meanwhile,
1: yes.
0: The birth rate's way down.
1: Yes.
0: So, for the first time...
1: Old people need to start getting at it.
0: This is from sales reports. For the first time in history, in any country that we're aware of, the sale of adult diapers outpaces the sale of baby diapers.
1: Shut up. Are you serious?
0: I am absolutely serious.
1: That is awesome.
0: That's one of those things you never thought you'd see in the news, yet there it is. Oh, I think I have one more here. Did you know? No, I'm going to save that one because that's going to set you off
1: on a rant. We'll do that next hour.
0: Yeah. In 1965, a Senate subcommittee predicted that by the year 2000, we'd be working about a 14-hour work week with at least 7 weeks of vacation time due to technology making our lives so much easier.
1: Which means also less money, which means poverty, mm-hmm. which means the government's going to be running our lives, which means...
0: Social Democrats.
1: Yeah.
0: Oh, it's all coming together.
1: Way to go, Mike. Put me in a mood.
0: No rants.
1: Oh, we're about to get... Well, okay. We don't have enough time. But I'm ranting off air. That's Mike. I'm Chip. This is Drinking Texas Nights.
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Best Iced Elk would have been it right here on Drinking Texas Nights. Hey, Mike is going to try to get me into a rant right after Dierks Bentley. How am I doing? You might want to stick around and listen to that.

0: Dirk Bentley right here on Drinking Texas Nights, and I've put it off as long as I can. Okay. But I'm just going to start this little segment by saying, follow the science.
1: I don't like how you started that.
0: I think you actually have ammunition in your corner for this one.
1: Okay.
0: Cambridge, England.
1: Yes.
0: Cambridge scientists have positively shown that girls and boys show differences in what they pay attention to, even at birth. There are differences.
1: Yeah. We look at boobs.
0: Yeah. Since these differences are present so early, it is possible they emerge due to prenatal factors, not environment.
1: Mm-hmm.
0: Mm-hmm. But yeah, they say, according to this research, this was a follow-up study. In 2000, they did this study.
1: Yeah.
0: And they noticed differences, but they didn't really do anything with it. So somebody at Cambridge picked up 26 years later, and they studied the infants, and they watched them, but also they used video cameras and this and that, and with different stimuli. And apparently girls tend to focus on faces. Now, they can't really see at that age, but they tend to focus on faces. They look at the head. They look at the eye movements. They look at all that stuff. Boys tend to be more focused on stuff.
1: Boobs.
0: I'm going to say stuff.
1: Okay.
0: But not faces. But, toys, whatever, shapes, colors, things like that.
1: Well, that, you know why that is?
0: No.
1: Because boys are made to be hunters and gatherers.
0: Mm-hmm.
1: So they're looking at their surroundings, mm-hmm. trying to figure out what's going on, where they're going to go to hunt, where they're going to go to get what they need to gather.
0: Mm-hmm.
1: Where women are more the homemaker, if you will.
0: Uh-huh.
1: I'm not, don't you yell at me about this crap. I'm telling you how it is traditionally, right?
0: Right.
1: They're the stay behind. They're the take care of everything. Mm-hmm. And women are much better at taking care of stuff than men traditionally.
0: Yeah.
1: And men tend to be, because we're bigger, stronger, we're bred to be the hunters, mm-hmm. and the gatherers.
0: It's true. It's true. I mean, there are exceptions to the rule.
1: Absolutely.
0: Yeah. Joanne's definitely a hunter.
1: Yeah. And you're the stay at home.
0: I'm more of a gatherer.
1: Yeah.
0: But yeah. So for years, the research has shown that girls, on average, learn to talk earlier.
1: Oh, yeah.
0: They develop social,
1: much smarter.
0: Social skills faster. But they've never really come down on whether that is why that is, that's from birth. The debate has raged whether it's due to culture or biology. And so
1: it's got to be biology.
0: Well, that's what this study is all about, to see if there are differences present basically at birth. These are very young babies.
1: Yeah. No, there absolutely is. I mean, you're ingrained as a sperm, I guess. I don't know. As a baby, you're ingrained with specific details in your life.
0: It'd be silly to think that you're not, because all other animals are. They have instincts.
1: Oh yeah, they have survival instincts from the beginning.
0: Uh huh. Or with dogs are real easy to study, because they're bred for certain purposes and they're good at certain things. You know,
1: like Lily. Lily's a cattle dog, and she and hurt her. Mm-hmm. She's never been around. Well, that's not true, but she mostly has never been around cattle.
0: Right.
1: She still tries to herd me and Vicky in certain manners.
0: It's the way they do.
1: Yeah. Flash, mm-hmm. He's bred to sit there and
0: shed
1: and eat stuff.
0: Like a champ.
1: And he does it.
0: Like a champ.
1: Yeah. And pit bulls are made to rip your faces off.
0: See, you didn't even get mad because, you knew you were right.
1: Yeah. No, I just know that. You didn't say that they were trying to prove something else, because if they were trying to prove something else, that's when I get mad.
0: Well, we just followed the science.
1: Yep. That's Mike. I'm Chip. This is Drinking Texas Nights.
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I was thumbing from Montgomery. I had my guitar on my back. When a stranger stopped beside me in an antique Cadillac.

He said, "This is where you get off, boy, 'cause I'm going back to Alabama." As I stepped out of that Cadillac, I said, "Mister, many thanks." He said, "You don't have to call me Mister, Mister. The whole

0: David Allan Coe. You know, he was almost an outlaw. That's The Ride.
1: Oh, yeah.
0: I know you
1: like kinda, an Indian outlaw?
0: Oh, half...
1: Cherokee and Choctaw?
0: Yeah, yeah. No, no. Not at all.
1: Is this baby a Chippewa?
0: Hey, when we get to the next break, I do want to ask you what your favorite cheeseburger is. So think about that while you listen to One Hit Wonder, Kyle Park. I don't know.

0: That's Brad Paisley. This is country music. And this is Drinking Texas Nights. Thank you for hanging out with us tonight. That's Mike. I'm Chip. And we're going to be with you till midnight, taking you into the weekend. Yeah. Mike.
1: Yes.
0: Favorite cheeseburger, huh?
1: Yeah. It could be like from where or what type? Like, how do you like it done?
0: I've got both, and it's both at the same spot.
1: Okay.
0: My favorite cheeseburger is Ed's Place.
1: Mm-hmm.
0: In Taylor, Texas.
1: Yeah.
0: Cash only, by the way. And it is, well, back when I could eat, double cheeseburger, bacon, pickles, mustard, ketchup.
1: Wow. Wow. American cheese?
0: Oh, yeah.
1: Yeah. There's something about an Ed's cheeseburger that I'm going to guess, because they've been using the same griddle since 1959.
0: Yes.
1: That it's seasoned just right.
0: Never cleaned. Never. I'm joking. They clean it all the time.
1: Of course they do. Yeah. Oh, that's funny.
0: I'll tell you, growing up, there was a place in Irving, Texas. It was called Burger Works. At the time, best damn cheeseburger. Double cheeseburger, same thing, right? Double cheeseburger. Only I would get mustard, pickles, ketchup, and cheese, right? No bacon on those. And I don't know if you can get bacon at Ed's either. But just like at Ed's, I would get them with a bag of Funyuns.
1: Right.
0: Oh my God. and a Dr. Pepper.
1: There is something about Funyuns, man.
0: You get Funyuns. This is mine. Funyuns, that cheeseburger, Dr. Pepper. Wow.
1: Yeah.
0: I'm in heaven.
1: Not bad.
0: How about you?
1: Not bad. For me, it's the one that they make over at the Legion Hall, the American Legion. It's just a single patty. And they use a white American cheese, which tastes different. I don't know why. And then they've got the pico warmed on top.
0: Oh, yes.
1: And it
0: with the egg.
1: Yeah, with the egg.
0: Oh, my God.
1: And that is not a combination I would have ever put together. Yeah. I was handed one of these.
0: I forgot about that.
1: I was handed one of these, and so I ate it, and I have been craving it.
0: That wasn't the American Legion.
1: That wasn't the Legion?
0: No, that was the softball player. He played the baseball player from Texas.
1: Oh, right.
0: That was his golf tournament.
1: Oh.
0: And it was on hole number 3 or 4 at
1: the Onaveras house.
0: Onaveras.
1: Oh, okay. So it was
0: his golf tournament.
1: Yeah. So that was that John?
0: No, he was not the one. It was like his cousin.
1: Oh, okay.
0: That lives out there. Yeah, it was burger, cheese, pico, egg. Holy crap.
1: Yeah.
0: Holy crap.
1: Absolutely.
0: Was there bacon on those too?
1: There was no bacon on that. I don't like bacon in my burger.
0: But it was a hard fried egg. So good.
1: It was.
0: Oh my God. Yeah,
1: I was just hungry and I'm like, oh my God.
0: All right. Do you want your buns grilled too?
1: Absolutely. Just put a little butter. I like butter better than mayonnaise, but you put a little something on them and then just put them on the grill and just let them brown a little bit.
0: Man, yeah, both sides. By the way, you got to do both sides. toast those babies.
1: Yeah,
0: that's what Whataburger used to be so good about. That and then you go over there and they just run it through as fast as they could because they're trying to get the burger out. I'm like, toast that shit. I'm already waiting 5 minutes for my burger. Toast my buns.
1: Growing up, there was a nationwide chain. I don't know if they were here in Texas, but called Charburger. And they were good at that. Because it was open flame. They didn't use a griddle. So open flame on the meat. And then they would toast the buns.
0: Yeah.
1: It had a completely different taste than any of the other fast foods.
0: I tell you what has a great burger and it's underrated as hell is Shortstop.
1: Wow, I haven't been to Shortstop in, I'm going to say, 20 years. I've been there, but it's been a long, long time.
0: So good, man. Hey, that's Mike. I'm Chip. And before you call us and say, yeah, what about this? What about that? Yeah, we know. Don't worry about it. Those are just good burgers we like. We'll be back.
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That's David Lewis, floorboard full of roses right here on Drinking Texas Nights. Hey, stick around. Mike is going to tell us what happened this day in history right after Luke Combs, Cold as You.

0: Luke Combs right there on Drinking Texas Nights. I like that guy.
1: Yeah, he's not bad.
0: It's too bad he's not entertaining to watch or listen to, according to the judges on The Voice.
1: Right. You fat. You got to leave. Hey, Mike.
0: Yep.
1: What happened on this day in history?
0: Okay. So, this day, 1967, little-known country singer Dolly Parton made her first appearance on the Porter Wagoner Show, sang two songs from her debut album, including Dumb Blonde.
1: Oh, okay.
0: Which never offended her.
1: Well, she wrote it.
0: Well, and she says she knows she's not dumb, and she knew she wasn't blonde. And Something Fishy. That one I don't know.
1: Excuse me?
0: That was her other song.
1: She also knew she wasn't fishy.
0: And she was a guest that week, and the following week, she was a cast member.
1: Yeah.
0: And spent the next 7 years there.
1: Good Lord.
0: Trying to get away.
1: How old was she?
0: Two. Oh, I don't know.
1: Okay. It's all right. Don't worry about it.
0: Okay.
1: Just come prepared next time.
0: Trying to flash it back to 67. That's a long time ago.
1: Yeah.
0: She must have been in her mid-30s. All right. All on this date, 1970, Janis Joplin recorded Me and Bobby McGee. That is a Kris Kristofferson joint. She recorded it at Sunset Sound Studios in Hollywood and died of a drug overdose 9 days later.
1: At the age of 27, correct?
0: At the age of 27.
1: Yeah, she's right. Part of that club.
0: Yeah, that was one she had been performing that one live and then, you know, did it with a brand new band. She had gotten rid of Big Brother.
1: Yeah.
0: And she had a brand new band. And they were real excited about it because the Big Brother guys were more hippies than musicians.
1: Yeah.
0: So their sound wasn't right. Real good. And she had like her first big time professional band behind her, and it became a number one. I think it was the very first song to go number one after the singer had died.
1: Oh, wow.
0: Yeah.
1: Yeah.
0: On this date, 1999, I don't know if you remember this because you don't watch a lot of TV, but Freaks and Geeks premiered on NBC.
1: Never watched it.
0: It lasted one season, I think 13 episodes.
1: Okay.
0: It was Judge Apatow's.
1: Yep.
0: Okay. And starred Seth Rogen, James Franco, Jason Segel, Busy Phillips, and Linda Cardellini. You know Linda Cardellini.
1: I don't know.
0: She, what, do you watch the Marvel movies?
1: Uh-huh.
0: She was Hawkeye's wife in the Marvel movies.
1: Oh, okay.
0: But also, if you ever saw the Scooby-Doo movies, she was Velma.
1: Ooh.
0: Yeah.
1: That's
0: all I'm saying.
1: Yep.
0: I got one more. Yeah, we got time.
1: Yeah, we got time.
0: On this date in 1789, so I'm going back a little.
1: A little ways.
0: It's probably my freshman year. The first Congress of the United States approved 12 amendments to the Constitution, sent them to the states for ratification. The amendments were known as the Bill of Rights, still are. And yeah, I said 12. You know how many amendments are on the Bill of Rights?
1: 153.
0: 10. 10. So they sent 12 out. Congress approved all 12. The states did not approve two of them. Let's see. Boom, boom, boom. One was, it concerned the population system of representation. They didn't like that.
1: They still don't.
0: They still don't. But that's why every state gets two senators.
1: Yeah.
0: It has nothing to do with population.
1: Yep.
0: And it kind of needs to stay that way. The other one was, it had to do with what kind of money congressmen could and could not accept. That didn't pass either.
1: Yeah, I wonder why.
0: That was still
1: not passing.
0: America, it was a good idea.
1: Yeah. That's Mike. I'm Chip. This is Drinking Texas Nights.
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0: That's Ricochet. What do I know?
1: What do I know?
0: Yeah, not much. I know it's wild as her. This is Corey Kent.

0: That's Merle Haggard with Natural High here on Drinking Texas Nights. You know, that Natural High is not allowed in Texas anymore.
1: No, it's not.
0: Mm-mm. Oh, I
1: Which
0: was
1: is bullshit.
0: I was in a mini mart the other day, this week.
1: Yeah, you were.
0: And they had a whole bunch of THC gummies.
1: Did they really?
0: For sale.
1: Well, I still don't understand what you can and can't have. Just, you know, do it all in your house and don't get caught.
0: That's sage advice right there. Pass me the gummies.

0: That's right, yoga with long white Cadillac right here on Trinket, Texas. Nice.
1: I was wondering where you're going with that.
0: Oh, yeah. Mike.
1: Yeah.
0: This is the last break of the week.
1: It is.
0: Yeah, you, my friend, owe me some birthdays.
1: All right. Well, I've got some fun ones. I've actually got five of them today. Holy crap.
0: Now we better run through them.
1: Okay. Well, I'm going to start with the oldest. Born this date, 1930. Singer, songwriter, poet, Shel Silverstein.
0: I know that name.
1: Famous for children's books, Where the Sidewalk Ends, The Giving Tree. I know you've read those.
0: Oh, yeah.
1: Or had them read to you.
0: That's more likely.
1: But his real love was music, and he wrote Boy Named Sue.
0: Yes.
1: He wrote Loretta.
0: Yes.
1: He wrote Loretta Lynn's One's on the Way, about all the kids she kept having. He wrote The Winner by Bobby Bear. I don't know if you ever heard that, but it's a great bar story about some guy wants to, like, any which way but loose, wants to beat up the champ.
0: Yeah.
1: And then decides it's not worth it. And then finally, Cover of the Rolling Stone by Dr. Hook.
0: That's right.
1: Yeah.
0: Okay.
1: That's not all he did, but come on, those are biggies.
0: Those are huge.
1: All right. Born this day in 1944 and 1969. Same day, different years. Husband and wife, Michael Douglas and Catherine Zeta-Jones.
0: The odd couple, if you will. Yeah, oh, yes.
1: Absolutely.
0: He's like the crypt keeper. She still looks pretty good.
1: She still looks pretty good.
0: Yeah.
1: She's older than you.
0: But yeah.
1: That's not your type.
0: No.
1: Mm-mm.
0: I mean, it could be.
1: I'm just saying, born this day. 1968, Will Smith.
0: The Fresh Prince of Bel-Air. You
1: remember all that?
0: Yeah, I remember when he was that, he took on that character, right?
1: Mm-hmm.
0: And I thought, well, why are they having him play this? He was great.
1: He was great.
0: He was absolutely great. Turned out to be as good an actor as he was a rapper.
1: Which is funny, because he was rapping goofy stuff.
0: Yes.
1: I want to fight Mike Tyson.
0: Yeah.
1: You know, really funny, easily singable or rappable songs.
0: Yes.
1: But at a time where everybody else was like doing ugly things to the police.
0: Right.
1: Right. Yes.
0: Yeah. He was the pop version of hip hop.
1: Yeah. He absolutely was. But, you know,
0: it turned out to be a great actor. Weird individual now, but
1: if you will remember, there was a time, I'm guessing in the late 90s, early 2000s, where every 4th of July, the big blockbuster movie was a Will Smith movie.
0: Yes. Mm-hmm. Bad Boys.
1: Bad Boys.
0: What you gonna do?
1: Uh-huh. Independence Day.
0: Yeah. Oh, one of the greatest movies of all time.
1: I love that one.
0: Yep.
1: And then Wild Wild West.
0: Okay, we could have skipped that. We could have skipped that.
1: It's got to come crashing.
0: Why you got to bring everything down? Who's next?
1: It's my job. And then lastly, born this day, 1952, the only other man I know with the nickname Gorgeous, Jimmy Garvin.
0: A great wrestler.
1: A great wrestler.
0: Oh, Sunshine, you know, his valet Sunshine was his cousin.
1: Yes.
0: Yeah, and they came over to WCCW,
1: uh-huh,
0: where the Von Erichs were, and she started getting into drugs and stuff. That's why he got rid of her as his valet.
1: Yeah.
0: Because he was like, she's getting too crazy. I got to send her back home.
1: Yeah.
0: And oh, that mane of hair. When he came in, he did a brain buster, uh-huh, that they ended up outlawing.
1: Yeah.
0: Yeah.
1: Yeah.
0: Oh my gosh.
1: Because if he wasn't the one doing it, the guy was going to get hurt.
0: Yeah, exactly.
1: Yeah. But he was such a great character because first
0: off, and ended up with the Freebirds.
1: He did.
0: Yeah.
1: But first off, wasn't that good looking. But he sold it.
0: Oh, yeah.
1: Yeah.
0: He sold the shit out. And always had that bow tie on.
1: And his mic work, bar none.
0: Yeah. Mm-hmm. Fantastic, man. Go watch some of those interviews. He's great. Hey, that's Mike. I'm Chip. This has been Drinking Texas Nights. Thank you for listening. If you're out and about, please be safe going home. And as always,
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2: Good evening, ladies and gentlemen, for our ninth here at the Lodge. Glad to have back with us on the keyboards, LT, and the beautiful Studebakers. I'm Edward J. LaFong, capital L, little A, capital F, a little O, little N, a little G, LaFong. So to kick off the ninth season here at the Lodge, at the keyboards, our old friend LT, the beautiful Studebakers, and yours truly doing another one our way. Regrets, I don't have none, but I've had fun, and I have partied.

people, there's a story I would tell about a brave young Indian you should remember well. From the land of the Pima Indian, a proud and noble band who farmed the Phoenix Valley in Arizona land. Down their ditches a thousand years, the waters grew Ira's people's crops, till the white man stole their water rights and the sparkling water stopped. Now Ira's folks were hungry, and their land grew crops of weeds. When war came, Ira volunteered and forgot the white man's greed.

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Baton Rouge, headed for the trains. Feeling nearly faded as my jeans. Bobby thumped a diesel down just before it rained.

Kentucky to the California sun. Bobby shared the secrets of my soul. Standing right beside me, Lord, through everything I've done. And every night she'd keep me from the cold.

there's always been groups of people that never could see eye to eye. But I always thought if they ever had a chance to sit down and talk face to face, they might realize they got a lot in common. Well, I was sitting in a coffee shop, just having a cup to pass the time, swapping rodeo stories with this old cowboy friend of mine. When some motorcycle riders started snickering in the back and started poking fun at my friend's hat. 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

I've lost count of the hours, and I've lost track of the days. In fact, I've lost just about everything since you went away. Everything that is, except the memories you left me. And that's one thing that no one can mar. I don't know who you're with. I don't even know where you've gone. My only hope is that someday you might hear this song, and you'll know that I wrote it especially for you. And I love you, wherever you are.

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For every day it burns hotter, and every day it burns higher. And I haven't been able to put out one little flicker, not even with all of these tears. 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
1: Well, they're building a gallows outside my cell. 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

0: 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Whoops. 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